0: those decisions, I would say the administration here and other people that were involved in planning that out with everybody in that room probably were like looking at me like, why are you so disinterested in this? Because I could give two shits. I just want to win games.
1: I thought he'd be a lot harsher, to be honest. No, it's something as long as that was about as polite of an answer to that question that you will ever get from John Sumrall, head coach, Florida Gators. Because that dude could not give two bleeps, as he said, about a uniform combo. He's worried about pass pro and run stop, right? That's what he's working on right now. He could not care less.
2: I do like that he's a little busy, a little too busy to worry about our uniform combinations. I like that from Sumrall. I like that he said he couldn't give two bleeps because that's not what he should be worried about. I don't like that he said he doesn't want them to ever wear those alligator uniforms again because I thought those were fire. And I'm not a traditionalist, and he made it very clear that he is, in fact, one of those. So, I mean, I like the fun uniforms, throw them in with the old school stuff.
1: That is as polite as you're going to hear him to a question like that.
2: Because he's not super passionate about it because he's too busy. He doesn't care. Give like, why bleeps. Are you asking me about uniforms? I'm trying to coach a football team over here. I'm competing in the SEC. Who cares about what they're wearing?
1: Oh, man.
2: Coming up next here.
1: I love that guy.
2: On Amber and Ian. 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One team's quarterback is making a second home out of the blue tent.
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0: But again, he's still got first step quickness. He still understands angles. He's still got a great assortment of counter moves. And again, our plan to use him, we think, will help him be very, very functional. You know, he's not going to play 60 plays a game. That's not what we're looking for. But he's going to get the snaps that he gets, and he's going to make us better. And hopefully we are playing a lot of games with the lead, and he, along with those other guys I mentioned in that room, will go out there and hunt together.
1: Yeah, he can make a big impact in a short amount of time. You know, he didn't need to play, like he said, from, you know, start the game and be out there. When you need a sack, a third down, a third and long, you put Von Miller out there, you're going to be all right.
2: Right, especially if you're playing with the lead, like they expect to do with the, you know, all the offensive power that they have. They're expecting to have opportunities for him maybe to close games, and that could put him in a really good position, could put the team in a really good position, but they got to go out there and get that lead. When the rankings come out, college football's right around the corner. 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
15: Hey everybody, Rachel Ray here. Nothing puts a bigger smile on my face than cooking up a big meal for family and friends. But there's not enough room at my table for the 17 million kids in America who are struggling with hunger. These children, that's one out of every five, often have to skip meals because there's just nothing to eat in the kitchen. Yet there's more than enough healthy, nutritious food produced right here in America to feed every last hungry child. If only there was a way to get it to them. That's why the Feeding America

0: right? I mean,
1: right.
0: It happens every single year. We'll see someone ball out. They might even ball out a couple times in the preseason, and then we anoint them, and then we don't even talk about them in the regular season because it just doesn't happen. It's just a different style of play. It's a different ball game once you hit the regular season.
1: And so. It's hope, right? Yep. That's, you know, these young quarterbacks give you hope.
0: He's Emmett Golden. I'm Q Myers. Coming up next here on Game Night, who's in, who wants to be in, and who's out? 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
0: Monday, and multiple sources told ESPN she did not even respond to the family vote on whether to sell the team. Also in the NBA, they found no evidence showing the Clippers owner Steve Ballmer

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13: Practice, and according to sources, Tyson sought multiple perspectives on the hamstring injury, which head coach Kellen Moore said is different from Tyson's hamstring issue he dealt with at Arizona State. Major League Baseball, there was a no-show, not a no-no. The Diamondbacks placed Ketel Marte on the restricted list after the All-Star infielder failed to show up for Monday night's game against Boston. The Diamondbacks did not give a reason for the move after delay in posting their starting lineup until about 15 minutes before first pitch. Arizona recalled infielder Jose Fernandez to fill Marte's roster spot. Arizona went on to lose to Boston 11-1. In the college football, AP Top 25 is poll is out, with Ohio State getting the number one spot, including 40 first place votes. Oregon came in at number two. They had 14 first place votes.

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20: Okay, Shohei Ohtani. 2 homers, giving him 29 on the season, his second multi-homer game of the year. He goes 4-for-5, drives in 3 in the 11-5 win. The top of the Dodgers order, potent. The 1-through-4 hitters combining for a dozen hits. Offense, certainly not the issue in this one. Pitching's been an issue for the Dodgers over the past 6 weeks or so, but Monday, Blake Snell, 6 innings, giving up 1 earned run on 2 hits, striking out 5. At the back end, though, Colorado scoring 3 of the 5 runs in the 9th inning. Diaz giving up 3 runs on 4 hits in that 9th inning. ESPN analyst Doug Glanville.
21: No question it's the bullpen. I mean, they're struggling right now to figure it out, partly because Edwin Diaz, their big acquisition this offseason, has not been able to close the door. He's blown a couple of saves, actually 3 saves out of the last 4. And so what ends up happening is you think your closer comes back from injury, it will settle the bullpen. It's actually done the opposite. It's put people in different roles. And Tanner Scott had done a nice job. So now it's a little bit disorienting. So now where the concern level is not as high is because in the postseason, it's a different element. And they proved last year without a steady bullpen, they were able to use starters to be in the bullpen. And that worked out fine. They won the World Series.
20: Blake Snell.

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10: Lost 3-4 at home to Milwaukee over the weekend. Monday in Denver. Turn things around.
11: That stretch of time. Ohtani hammers one. Deep right center. Way back and gone. Welcome back, my friends, to the show that never ends. He is unbelievable. A two-run home run, number 29 on the season, 452 feet.
10: We have 570 LA Sports. Dodgers, an 11-5 win over the Rockies. Shohei Ohtani, two homers, giving him 29 on the season, his second multi-homer game of the year. He goes 4-for-5, drives in three in the 11-5 win. The top of the Dodgers order, potent. The 1-4 hitters combining for a dozen hits. Offense, certainly not the issue in this one. Pitching's been an issue for the Dodgers over the past 6 weeks or so, but Monday, Blake Snell, 6 innings, giving up 1 earned run on 2 hits, striking out 5. At the back end, though, Colorado scoring 3 of the 5 runs in the 9th inning. Diaz giving up 3 runs on 4 hits in that 9th inning. ESPN analyst Doug Glanville.
12: No question it's the bullpen. I mean, they're struggling right now to figure it out, partly because Edwin Diaz, their big acquisition this offseason, has not been able to close the door. He's blown a couple of saves, actually 3 saves out of the last 4. And so what ends up happening is you think your closer comes back from injury, it will settle the bullpen. It's actually done the opposite. It's put people in different roles. And Tanner Scott had done a nice job. So now it's a little bit disorienting. So now where the concern level is not as high is because in the postseason, it's a different element. And they proved last year without a steady bullpen, they were able to use starters to be in the bullpen. And that worked out fine. They won the World Series.
10: Blake Snell allowing 1 run, bullpen giving up the other 4. In Pittsburgh, Pirates hosting the Tigers.
13: The pitch. Fly ball, deep right field, way back and right, gone! Oh, did Kevin McGonigal need that? He got a pitch over the middle of the plate after that challenge ball won, and he did not miss the cutter. 2-run shot. 13th home run of the year and a 4-0 lead for the Tigers.
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4: Who lost 3 of 4 at home to Milwaukee over the weekend. Monday in Denver, turn things around.
5: That stretch of time. Ohtani hammers one. Deep right center. Way back and gone. Welcome back, my friends, to the show that never ends. He is unbelievable. A two-run home run, number 29 on the season, 452 feet.
4: AM 570 LA Sports, Dodgers, an 11-5 win over the Rockies. Shohei Ohtani, two homers, giving him 29 on the season, his second multi-homer game of the year. He goes 4-for-5, drives in three in the 11-5 win. The top of the Dodgers order, potent. The 1-through-4 hitters combining for a dozen hits. Offense, certainly not the issue in this one. Pitching's been an issue for the Dodgers over the past 6 weeks or so, but Monday, Blake Snell, 6 innings, giving up 1 earned run on 2 hits, striking out 5. At the back end, though, Colorado scoring 3 of the 5 runs in the 9th inning. Diaz giving up 3 runs on 4 hits in that 9th inning. ESPN analyst Doug Glanville.
6: No question it's the bullpen. I mean, they're struggling right now to figure it out, partly because Edwin Diaz, their big acquisition this offseason, has not been able to close the door. He's blown a couple of saves, actually 3 saves out of the last 4. And so what ends up happening is you think your closer comes back from injury, it will settle the bullpen. It's actually done the opposite. It's put people in different roles. And Tanner Scott had done a nice job. So now it's a little bit disorienting. So now where the concern level is not as high is because in the postseason, it's a different element. And they proved last year without a steady bullpen, they were able to use starters to be in the bullpen. And that worked out fine. They won the World Series.
4: Blake Snell allowing 1 run, bullpen giving up the other 4. In Pittsburgh, Pirates hosting the Tigers.
7: The pitch. Fly ball, deep right field, way back and right, gone! Oh, did Kevin McGonigal need that? He got a pitch over the middle of the plate after that challenge ball won, and he did not miss the cutter. 2-run shot. 13th home run of the year and a 4-0 lead for the Tigers.
4: 97-1, the ticket, 4-0 there. The Tigers go on to an 8-5 win over the Pirates in Pittsburgh. Detroit snapping a 3-game losing streak. Tied with Baltimore and Texas for the final American League wild card spot. Kevin McGonigal, the 2-run home run, leads all rookies in hits and runs this season.
8: We didn't give up on ourselves, and I feel like, you know, a lot of people have, you know, gave up on us. And, you know, I think that just pushed us to get better each day. And, you know, losing Scoob was, a big deal for us. But, you know, that doesn't change the fact that we go to work every day and play hard and, you know, play as a team. And I think we're doing a really good job at that. And I think that's what's keeping us in the swing of things.
9: It felt like so much that talk around the trade deadline was sort of wearing on the team. And then once it happened, whether he stayed or he left, at least you knew what you had going the rest of the way. Was there any sense of freedom in that moment once everything played itself out?
8: I wouldn't say that. I think we did a good job at, during that the trade talks and stuff like that. We kept out of the clubhouse and just stayed focused on what we had to do. We went on a little tough stretch during that time, but I don't think that was the case that, caused, the tough stretch. I think we did a good job at keeping that out of the clubhouse and just playing ball.
4: Tigers with the win in Pittsburgh on Monday. 14 hits, 12 of them were singles. They left 13 on base, most tied.

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0: Master Killer's birthday. Master Killer's birthday.
1: I've always been a Ghostface guy. That's just me, though.
0: He likes his Wu-Tang. Dennis Elliott's a drummer for Foreigner.

0: Would have happily covered that, but we had no one that could sing like Lou Gramm.
1: No, it's a voice.
2: Even Lou Gramm can't sing like Lou Gramm anymore.
1: Mm-mm. No old people can. Ada, Oklahoma's Zach Malloy from the Nixon's having a birthday. I believe he's also a friend of the Sports Animal.
0: He is.
1: Morning, Zach.

0: Not everybody loves John Bon Jovi, though.
1: I mean, Steve Ray Vaughan is dead, and we can't get John Bon Jovi in a helicopter. Come on, folks.
2: Oh, wow.
0: Dennis Leary.
2: Wow.
0: Dennis Leary. Sir. And 20 years ago at the movies, everybody ran to the Bijou down the street, put your money in that nice booth. The lady gave you a ticket. You went to see.
3: Enough is enough. I have had it with these snakes on this plane. Everybody strap in. I'm about to open some

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3: Unbelievable. A two-run home run, number 29 on the season, 452 feet.
4: All right, PSA to Cubs fans who

0: if they declare him like suspended for the year or something, like,
1: well, they don't really have anything to hang their hat on as far as that goes, unless they somehow find that the team arranged for him to have contact with the outside people to give him money. I mean, there's a lot of really funny language around that. The team can't facilitate outside people giving you money to sponsor.
0: But they're
1: things
0: saying they
1: things.
0: Didn't. So I mean, they're clear. But what's the recourse there for Kawhi? That was obviously.
2: I don't think anything will happen. I mean, you could maybe.
1: It feels like it's all about to go away. Is what it feels like, because they can't let it all.
2: Here's
1: come
2: the
1: out.
2: Deal: they can spin it and word it however they want. Because it's not illegal. Like, there's no law. When it comes to the NBA salary cap, that's not breaking a law. It's just breaking NBA code. So they don't have to go to any court. The legal thing, the tree planting company, that those people have been taken to court for some other things.
1: No, that dude went to prison.
2: He went to prison. That's a whole separate
1: deal. And Ballmer
2: deal.
1: Invested a bunch of money in that, but it was seen that he invested money in that to be turned around and given to Kawhi Leonard.
2: Right.
1: And being
2: right.
1: That guy's in jail right now.
2: A lot of crap going on in L.A. basketball.
0: Spinozzi knows way more about this than I ever would have guessed.
1: Kerry, I'm telling you, if I got to come back as anything right now, it would be
2: court reporter,
1: contract lawyer.
2: Contract lawyer.
1: Because
2: okay.
1: I love writing threatening letters.
0: Well, that's not really contract lawyer. Yeah,
1: but no, based on contracts. No, I always make
0: You're
1: sure.
0: You're just litigious.
1: I don't ever, ever threaten anybody without knowing I have good legal standing. Okay, I do. I will threaten to, you know. Do other things, but of which I will be arrested. Like,
3: man,
1: you know,
3: you backtracked so fast.
1: I did. No, I threatened. No, listen, I choose violence way too often to stand by that statement. But as far as threatening and putting something on paper into the ether, no, I take a moment and I make sure my facts are corrected and I have the law on my side.
3: We are.
0: I would suggest you get some employees that you can yell at. That helps.
1: Nah, man, I've had employees before. That's
2: it's not as
1: Kerry,
2: bad.
1: Bless your heart.
3: We are the morning animals.
1: It's better to be an employee than it is to have employees. It's better to go to a bar than it is to own a bar.
3: I agree. 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

0: a lot of work covering this.
1: Bob Iger also, this raised my eyebrows too when he said this last week. We have enormous respect and appreciation for Jeannie, her father, and what they've contributed to this franchise, and we have every intention to honor the agreement that was made between Mark and Jeannie. That's a funny way of saying it. We have every intention, not that we are going to honor it or that we are contractually bound or whatever to honor it. It is, we have every intention, which in billionaire speak is, yeah, right, dude. I'll translate that for you. And so... You know, that, like, I guess we should have known a week ago how this was going to go, but what a dramatic situation.
0: Interesting text from the 405. Do you guys think LeBron knew about all this drama so he got out while he could? I don't know the answer to that. I've always been a little fascinated at the idea of how much do players know, or how much does ownership really affect the play. In other words, I don't know how much it would really affect LeBron. I guess you could say it could, because if there's, you know, if it goes to the wrong owner and that owner doesn't care about putting a winning product on the court and all that, I guess. But sometimes some of those things are so far above the players. I don't even know if the players really even care about it.
1: What was his relationship with Mark Walter, I wonder? They weren't together very long.
0: Yeah.
1: So who knows? But you know, could it have been different with a different ownership? I mean, that could have played out very differently. It just depends. Maybe Mark Walter told LeBron he had an intention to sell it. I'm not sure. I do think that leaving Los Angeles was something that he was very open to to begin with.
0: Right.
1: You know, I think that he had played out his time there, and that always seemed like a likely outcome, did it not? That he was going to leave the Lakers.
0: Yeah,
1: Even before we knew about it being sold.
0: Well, I mean, I thought he was going to retire, and not to talk about a story we've already kind of put to bed, but I thought it was interesting some of his quotes talking about how he was this close to just saying, you know what, I've had enough, and then, you know, the Philly thing came together or whatever, but I thought he was done, and so I was wrong. I didn't really, if he was going to go somewhere, Matt, I really didn't have a strong opinion on where he was going to go. I mean, was it going to be Cleveland? Was it going to be Golden State? The Clippers? You know, I really didn't have a great idea about that. I thought he was going to be done. But he wants to keep going, and it, you know, good for him.
1: So Mark Walter, you know, Dodgers, I think he had an investment in the LAW NBA team. He just sold off his stake of Chelsea, who is a Premier League team.
0: Oh, wow. No kidding.
1: And he was invested in F1, as well as financing the Professional Women's Hockey League. I think he sold off most of that now. And then, like, the crazy thing is, too, somebody sent us this article, BK, on our Johnny Starker Brother text line, said, check this out. And I was reading this. He bought the Lakers in June 2025. 3 months later, his private plane touches down at Chicago Midway, and it gets raided by federal agents who have a search warrant, and they're seizing his phone and his laptop and all the devices and things like that. He's being investigated as part of a federal fraud probe and all that. So there's a lot going on here. You know, it's this whole big web of stuff, and it's somehow all interconnected, but I'm like you, Matt. The business part of that definitely goes way over my head. I can just sit here and do my layman's thing from the peanut gallery and try to offer my understanding of it. But it's a whole mess of a thing, and it's going to continue to be. It just got more complicated with the Jeannie bus thing. Pretty crazy. All right, this is the Drive on the Sports Animal. Next segment is yours on the Johnny's text line, 405-900-9957. And Gideon Hamilton's going to join us coming up here at 11 o'clock. I'm sure he's going to have some thoughts on all of this. Much more measured thoughts because he runs in those circles.
0: I mean, you know, Gideon invests in Premier League teams and things of that nature. That's just Tuesday for Gideon.
1: He's a man of mystery, an international man of mystery. So, yeah, we'll see what he thinks and see if we can read between the lines there. But next segment's yours on the Johnny's text line. In today for Allison Insurance, even though open enrollment period has passed, although it's coming up here again, you still have options, and all of your options are going to benefit you, potentially benefit you, if you can call Robert Allison and his crew, 800-580-5587 or 405-745-2968. They're going to help you examine those options, avoid mistakes, tell you what you need, even maybe more importantly, tell you what you don't need. Invaluable resource, Allison Insurance is, and that's why they are the experts. We'll be right back on the Sports Animal.
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0: 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It is. 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

0: 32. I'm getting ready to start year 32, and when you look at the changes, we've never had this kind of wholesale changes, and maybe that's just the landscape and the way the world is. But the Cowgirls got the number one and number two kid out of the portal. Obviously, Audie Crooks being one of those, Liv McGill being the other out of Florida. And I don't think Liv McGill would have been available had there not been a coaching change in Florida. So Coach Hoyt was obviously able to get to those kids. If you listen to the recruiting story by Anadi Crooks, Anadi Crooks says, "Well, she got me here with a low light tape. She basically showed me video of things that I wasn't doing well." And she goes, "I got to admit, that was pretty gutsy." And it sold me, and it made me go, "I need to get better. If I want to play in the league, I need to be better." So it was an interesting technique. It worked. Obviously, there was some financial backing that has allowed the Cowgirls to be able to put together a great roster. But there were a lot of people putting out a lot of money for those two kids, and Oklahoma State landed them. So this roster has been overhauled. You add that to Staley Hurd, who is an All-American caliber player. She's the only player that was left on that roster, but those three kids right there make you viable immediately. So it's going to be fun to see. The number one Division II kid in the country is a part of this team. They know how to fill up the bucket. The interesting part will really truly be is the half court style of Anadi Crooks with a full court running gun Liv McGill, and that's really the more of the way Coach Hoyt wants to play. How are those two offenses incorporated? How does that come together? And heck, I know we're still waiting for football to start, but basketball October is not far away, and we start to get a lot of those answers. So it's going to be exciting. It's going to be a fun year for Oklahoma State.
1: Yeah, I wanted to make sure to ask you about that while we had the opportunity. Casey,
0: Jim
1: great.
0: Wanted you to, I know.
1: Casey, great stuff as always. Look forward to seeing you in Stillwater here in a few weeks.
0: Hey, I appreciate you having us on. Look forward to seeing you in the press box soon.
1: All right, sounds good. Casey Kendrick from TV31 in Stillwater, longtime voice of OSU softball, Cowgirl basketball. Does a great job covering Oklahoma State athletics and has for many decades. Appreciate his perspective. Coming up next, if the NFL does have an international franchise, where should it be? A little bit later on, what preseason top 25 teams will be unranked at year's end? Last year, there were 11, including three from the top 10. Are there three that you could pick out from the top 10 that won't be there or won't be anywhere at the end of the season? And a little bit later on, if we have time, why Lincoln Riley would beat Brent Venables in a fist fight and why Russell Westbrook should never be in the NBA Hall of Fame. 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
10: Live

0: million? My gosh, man, what did he do? That sounds like that should be a dude who's going to go to jail.
1: There's also a report here from the Sky News publication in the UK. He owns part of the Chelsea Football Club over there.
0: Right.
1: And he, they're talking about selling his shares in that as well. So, like you said, you would think that what he had to stake in the Lakers would certainly be enough. Only one of the Dodgers or the Chelsea Football Club, you would think one of those two, in addition to the Lakers, would be enough. It would be crazy if it's all three is going to the government.
0: It is. It really is. So, he he's obviously in some trouble. Very much in trouble.
1: It's clear the government does not like it if you take their money, Jim. I don't know much.
0: No, but let me tell you something now. If you owe them money, they come after you hard. If they owe you money, you know, last year I get a refund pretty much every year, and I got a refund year before last, and I didn't get it until this year. It took an entire year for me to get my refund. I mean, it's ridiculous what they do. You know, and you know what they do? Think about that. Let's just say for sake of argument that I was getting $10,000 back. That wasn't what it was, but let's just say. What if they have like 2 million people that are getting $10,000? See what I'm saying?
1: Right.
0: All right. Then they got 20 million, right? Actually, that's 200 million. And if they earn interest on that, think about that. Think about it. I just got a guy right now said he's still waiting on $29,000. It's unbelievable. When they owe you money, they take their good time. But if you owe them money, oh, you better watch out, man. They will take it from you. They'll take it from your checks. They do everything to go your bank accounts. I'm happy to say, knock on wood, that I've never owed the IRS money. I've got a great accountant, and he does an unbelievable job for me. Chuck DeBuck. Everybody knows Chuck DeBuck. He's been a caller on this station for 30 years. Great man, and he does a wonderful job, Chuck Rahill. And by the way, somebody asked me, do they pay you interest? Yes, they did pay me interest, but it wasn't as much as money if I would have been able to do it myself. They pay some, but they don't pay as much as you can make. I mean, it's all a racket. Like I said, $200 million, if they put $200 million in a daggone bank with interest, and I guarantee you the government's getting really good interest, how much money are they making off of all of us until they got to give it to you, you know?
1: That's right.
0: I mean, think about it. It's a daggone scam is what it is. Just tell me how much I owe. I'll pay it. And then if I'm supposed to get money back, send it to me. It's not that hard. Not that hard. Okay. I don't know how I get off on that. Oh, I know. Because we were talking about that dude owing all that money.
1: Uh-huh.
0: He does owe money. I wanted to bring something up. We had a really nice talk yesterday with Al and Tram and Dean. We were talking a lot about college football and stuff. You know how you and I did that deal with the quarterbacks in the NFL?
1: That's right.
0: We did the quarterbacks yesterday or the day before in college. I think it was yesterday, college. And that was pretty cool. But we did not talk a lot about the top of the SEC. I heard you earlier today. I think, you know, what you did with Gideon today was you said you took the top 10 teams preseason and you said you were going to put money down. You got 100 units to work with and you were going to put a certain amount of money on any one of them to be in the top 20. You know what I would have done?
1: What's that?
0: I would have gone 0000000000. 100 on Ohio State or Miami or Notre Dame. Miami and Notre Dame, they're guaranteed. Whoever wins that game will be top five. Whoever loses it will be top 10. Don't you agree?
1: 100% I do. I think you look at those schedules, they're just way too easy right there. And you got to think that they're going to have horses of teams.
0: Yeah. No, they're good. Both of them are good. I love the Carr kid at Notre Dame. I think he's going to be really good. Last year he was a freshman. Yeah, I mean, he looked good, too. And then I love Mensah. I love Mensah all the way back when he was in Tulane. Matter of fact, I wanted, if I was an OU fan, I wanted him, but they got Mateer, but he went to Duke. He must be smart, man. He went to Tulane and then Duke, Mensah. I mean, he's got to be a pretty smart kid. Now, Miami, doesn't matter if you're smart or not. Better off if you, like, sell drugs if you go down to Miami. Sorry, people. I hate to tell the truth, but That is the truth.
1: That's an expensive private school I didn't realize
0: it's
1: either.
0: Really

0: expensive. Really expensive. Of course, you send your kid down there, you got a lot of money, you send them down there, they're gonna, who knows what they're gonna be doing down there? Laying out on the beach and everything else? I went to school in Stillwater. Thank goodness there wasn't like beaches and girls walking around in halter tops and everything like that. That would have been really tough for me, man. I had a hard time concentrating, man. My official visit to Clemson was in February, and in Maryland, it was like 14 degrees, and I landed in Clemson, South Carolina, and it was like 70. And I was like, wow, man, it's nice down here. And I saw these girls walking around. I was like, man, this is pretty nice. But I picked Stillwater. Pretty good, huh?
1: I love it. It got to see wrestling, first-class wrestling.
0: I did get to see big-time wrestling. You're right. It was very impressive. Very impressive. Somebody's asking me, Miami is really hard to get into. You got to be smart to go there. Okay, yeah, but the problem is that they will let anybody in. It might be smart to get in there, but if you're a big-time football player, you're coming in. All you got to do is be able to sign your name. Yeah. Trust me. They're letting those dudes in down there. It might be a tough place to go, but if you're a big-time football player, it doesn't matter.
1: So you wouldn't have bought stock in all those lower SEC teams like OU, Ole Miss, A&M.
0: No, I think
1: Texas.
0: A lot of them got to be there, but I'm just saying, I think that either Miami, Notre Dame, Ohio State,
1: they're your shoe-ins.
0: Probably Georgia. They're guaranteed to be in the top 20 at the end of the year. I don't see how they couldn't. I mean, if their quarterback goes down, I don't see a way. I could quarterback Notre Dame and they're going to go 10-2. Seriously. Their schedule stinks. Stinks. Anyway, it's pretty good stuff, college football. I'm excited. What is it, 2 weeks from Friday?
1: 11 days from today.
0: Right, but then 2 weeks from Friday is OU.
1: Oh,
0: right?
1: It's OU, yeah. Week zero.
0: Who's playing in week zero?
1: That's the TCU going to beat the brakes off of North Carolina.
0: Oh, man, I'll be watching that. Is that going to be like early in the morning?
1: No, I think they did it like at noon last year, because I remember watching Pat McAfee drink at an Irish pub before the game last year.
0: Oh, my gosh. Yeah, Pat McAfee.
1: Drinking at a pub.
0: You know, I got to tell you something. Now that I know more about Pat McAfee, I think that he and I would be really good friends, because he's conservative. He loves the country. I mean, I think that he's that kind of guy. But I just can't get over that I don't like his show. He might not like my show. That's fine. But as far as him in his real life, it seems like he and I would probably be friends. I don't like the guy, man. I like him off the microphone. I can't stand him on college for the college game day.
1: Really?
0: Yeah. He's getting ready to get $60 million. That's how much they're paying him.
1: Well, you're in the majority. I do not hear a lot of people support him.
0: But he has a huge following.
1: Yeah, he does.
0: I think it's the younger people.
1: That show is definitely tailored.
0: Yeah, there's not a bunch of old people like me listening to it. But I mean, he's good. He's okay. He's talented. But I just don't like the way he carries himself. But man, some of the things he does, like giving money to people, and I mean, that's just a lot. Now he has a lot of money. You know that when they pay him $60 million. He takes that $60 million and he pays his people out of that.
1: That's right.
0: Yeah, so he's like an entity. So they're going to give him $60 million. I think it's what, $12 million a year, I think, something like that. And then out of that, he pays like the Hawk guy and all the other dudes that stand around, you know. So, you know, I don't know how much he makes. I'm sure he has an LLC, you know, and those guys are paid out of it.
1: Did you think you would ever see the day that the worldwide leader in sports was outsourcing their production to an individual entity like that? That's crazy that they do all their own production on ESPN.
0: They have gone so far. You and I talked about it. The way they're pushing the WNBA is a joke. The way they're breaking down the WWE when it's fake. I mean, come on, man. Who do they think they are? And I promise you, if the leader of ESPN was sitting in a chair right there, he would say to me, well, that's what the E is. Right, in ESPN, entertainment. Okay, well, first of all, the WNBA is not entertaining. But WWE, people like you love it, that's fine. But don't break it down. Just enjoy the pageantry of it. Is that fair?
1: Absolutely. Just turn it on. I don't need the stats. There's no stats.
0: Yeah, stats. this guy last time took him down like five times.
1: Who cares?
0: Okay, yeah. Get out of here. It's the Olympics or what? Come on. Joke. All right, very good. We can open the phone lines. I got some other things to talk about, but I would love to talk to you. 405-900-9957. That is the Lucky Star line. It's also the Johnny Charcoal Brother text line. 405-900-9957. 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

0: Instagram said that, that Walters does not owe taxes. And I will just say to you, my man, you give me a great story about what he's done with his, he's leveraged all his insurance companies and everything. And that stuff is true. But I'm going to tell you, from what I understand, there is a investigation going on. So I think it's not going to happen tomorrow, but I think that's why he's trying to get cash, because he's leveraged with other stuff, but also because of they're at least thinking about it. So that's just me, but whatever. I don't want to argue. I just know that he's trying to get money for sure. Trying to get money. What do we got going on here, big boy? We got phone calls. Anybody want to talk?
1: No, we don't have phone calls yet. Please fill up the phone lines. Nobody wants to hear my voice asking Jim questions. We want to hear from you, but yes. I do have a couple text messages.
0: What do you got?
1: So I got the first one. This comes from when Giddy and I were talking last segment. He had a couple of Oklahoma State guests. We learned that Oklahoma State, in both the coaches and the AP poll, in the preseason poll, that is, had more receiving votes than Michigan did. Do you make anything of that? Does that matter to you? It is a preseason poll, but what do you make of that
0: situation? No, it doesn't mean anything to me. I mean, it's nice. I mean, I'm sure there's some people that are excited about the fact that Oklahoma State's going to be better, but they can't be any worse. I mean, I guess they could go 0-12 and they'd be worse. But heck, they haven't won a conference game in forever. So, I think it's cool that people are fired up about OSU. That's great, especially if they're not like massive homers. You know, massive homers always get fired up. But I just, anybody that's saying that they're going to be 3-9 or 9-3, I just you have no idea. That's why I think I'm going to go about 6-6.
1: Kind of like LSU being number 11 in the country. They won 7 games last year and got a brand new head
0: coach. I will tell you this, though, dude. Be careful with that dude, Kiffin. I don't like him. Nobody likes him. But that dude can coach. And this quarterback had 2 years ago was great at Arizona State. Last year, he wasn't very good at all. But Kiffin... I mean, like him or not, that dude, he can get an offense going. And let me tell you another thing about LSU that you may not know because you're not from this area. They get the most unbelievable kids that go to school there. Because you know why? Because they used to cheat their butts off, but now it's just natural. You're allowed to cheat your butts off. They're allowed to do it. So, I mean, they've been doing it for 30, 40 years. So now they know, they've been knowing how to do it for a long time. And there's so many football players in Louisiana and Texas all around them. There's even really good players in Mississippi. And there's some, you know, I'm just telling you, man, I don't want to see him do well. I'm not happy if he does because he's such a jerk. But the dude can coach. J-Mo.
1: Grew up in the game with his dad, legendary defensive coordinator.
0: Yep. And interestingly enough, he's an offensive guy.
1: Isn't that funny? That's crazy.
0: You know, you learn more from defensive guys than you do offensive guys when you're an offensive guy. Defensive guys will tell you how hard it is to cover it. You know, when Bob Stoops got the job here, you know why he brought in Mike Leach? God rest his soul, my man.
1: Why is that?
0: He brought him in because his defense at Florida couldn't stop him at Kentucky. He said he's one of the only offensive coordinators I've ever gone against that I couldn't stop. And let me tell you something. Florida had a lot better players back then than Kentucky did. So when he got here, he called Mike Leach right away and said, come run my offense. Now, they banged heads a little bit because Leach would have like 4th-and-1 at the 2-yard line and throw the ball, you know, and Bob Stoops would have to tell him, run the ball, you know. But Leach is a genius when it comes to offense, and Bob Stoops said, I can't stop him. So you know what they probably did when they first got together? Bob said, hey, here are the sum of things I couldn't stop. Leach had a little baby card that he would hold with him, and the plays were written on it, and we'd stand on the sideline and look at it. And it's pretty funny. He was an amazing coach, man. Amazing coach. And a great guy. Al Especk and him were really good friends. Really good friends. Matter of fact, we had a 40th celebration for Al when he was 40 years on the radio, and we had a roast of Al, and I emceed it, and I wore shorts, and everybody was making fun of me. I said, I don't care you make fun of me. I'm wearing shorts. And I was the MC, and of course I ripped everybody in the entire place. But Mike Leach flew in. He flew in for it. That's how close he and Al were. Pretty cool. All right, I'm going to shut up. Let us take. Yeah, by the way, Charlie Weiss too, man. He's down there, Junior.
1: Yeah, Charlie Weiss Junior's down there with him.
0: Let's
1: see. I actually, you know, believe it or not, Jim, I really like Lane Kiffin. I just think it's funny that they're number 11 in the country in the preseason, having not done anything.
0: You're right.
1: But
0: well, who voted for OSU? Same thing.
1: Yeah, Associated Press people. It's.
0: I mean, it's the same thing, right? Yeah. I mean, we don't have any idea. They're going to be better, but nobody knows how good they're going to be.
1: Right. And you got a gauntlet schedule playing in the SEC. Like, nobody knows if the team's at the top
0: or
1: the team's at the bottom.
0: You're exactly right. All right, we're out of here for this hour. It's an OG&E break. Let's get the phones going. 405-900-9957. Here on the leader in Sports the Animal.
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0: I never really thought about his entire career. You know, when you're in the booth, you got to study what these guys have done in their lifetime. You know, so when you get on the plane and you're flying from San Francisco to, let's say, you know, wherever you want, Los Angeles for the Dodgers, you know, you read up on the Dodgers and you read up on all the different players and what they're doing. And every time I ever looked at Jeff Kent, I would have said, yeah, tremendous player, not a Hall of Famer. You know, for me. Yeah, exactly. And remember, in my mind, it should be incredibly hard to get into the Baseball Hall of Fame. In my mind.
1: Me too.
0: Yep.
1: And I feel like they changed it. A lot changed after that year that no one got in.
0: Oh, I know.
1: Like now they're just letting it, I feel like they went, hey, we messed up. Cause it's like, no, the Baseball Hall of Fame should be, I mean, all Hall of Fame should be the upper echelon. Like you should just look and go like, oh yeah, no. No matter what, if you put that guy in an era, he was going to dominate. Yep. And that's a Hall of Famer.
0: I'm with you. Thanks for the call, man. Good stuff. Appreciate you. Yeah, no, I agree with you on that. All the other Hall of Fames are, they're a joke as far as I'm concerned. I mean, the only Hall of Fame, in my opinion, that does it right is baseball. And, you know, I remember the year where nobody got voted in. I came on the radio the next day and said, good. If they don't think that anybody should get in, don't vote for them. I tell you what, I have big arguments with Tim Kirchin about this whenever he comes on. I'll have him on again here soon.
2: Well, because they all vote for him the year they're about to be off the ballot to keep him on or whatever.
0: Well, and here's the other thing. Timmy and I, we adamantly disagree with. You know, you can vote for 10 people every year. He votes for 10 people. I'm telling you right now, there's year where I might vote for one. But Timmy and I, we'll have that conversation. I'm going to see if he's changed his mind now that he's a Hall of Famer. Because, you know, he got in the Hall of Fame. I love me some Tim Kirchin. I've known him for 40-something years, man. He's a great man. Great man. I did have to gig him the other day because, you know, you weren't here for it. You're going to have to get the baseball show coming up next year, dude. I mean, it's big league. It's a big league show. You're going to have to talk to Sam and them about how it goes because it's big time. But listen to this. I told Timmy during that show, I said, Timmy, I love the big fella from Seattle, Raleigh. He's really cool and everything, but I just don't like the way the dude hits. It bothers me a little bit. I just think he's going to have a hard time. You know, I don't know. And I said, what kind of guy is he? And Timmy's going, oh, he's the best guy and blah, blah, blah. And I said, well, I'll tell you, Timmy, we'll see, but I don't know if he can keep doing that. Well, you want to read his numbers right now? I mean, he's hitting like 160.
2: He's awful.
0: It's horrible. Yeah. And so I gigged him the other day. I texted Timmy and said, Timmy, I think I was right about Raleigh.
2: He
0: goes, how did you know that? And I said, I can watch hitters and kind of think, you know, let me tell you something. When you're a hitter, you have to be so exact of what you do every single time you go to the plate. And it has to be the same. You can't be doing all different things. And I felt like one time he would swing like this, another time he'd swing like that. That doesn't get it done for long periods of time. You know why? Because of the advanced scouts. In baseball, the advanced scouts are amazing. If you're not hitting something, they come in and tell the next team, he can't hit a changeup. Well, you're going to get changeups. And then if you don't do it, the next team's going to throw you a changeup. And the next team's going to throw you a changeup. And next thing you know, they're sending you down to AAA. You better learn how to hit. So I was right on the big fella, Raleigh. But yeah, the Hall of Fame is, as far as I'm concerned, sacred. It should be sacred. That's why none of the cheaters should get in. And above average, really good players should not get in. You have to be elite, high up elite. By the way, Frank Beard passed away from ZZ Top, the drummer. That's now two of the three that are gone. I don't know if they're going to be able to keep going.
2: I was about to say, will they still keep touring with just one of them left?
0: That's really sad, man. I love me some ZZ Top. I've probably seen them four times. Probably four times. I got a gal, she lives on the hill. She won't do it, but her sister will when she boogie. She do the tube steak boogie. Well, I boogie little baby, boogie oogie all night long. Roll your top, roll your top. Huh? Huh? Pretty good. Maybe I should go sing for him.
2: Try out.
0: Get some long, grow a big old long beard. I can't grow any hair. That's for daggone sure. By the way, there's only one left. Billy G. The Reverend Billy G. Really, really sad, man. He was a great drummer, boy.

0: He was, let's see, he was born in 49. So that means he is 70. He died at 77. That's a shame. Great man. I love me some ZZ Top. 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
0: We're back, wrapping up hour number two. Sure is a nice day here in the studio, but I am looking outside and it just looks boiling. You know, you can have a day where it's 25 degrees out and there's no clouds. But out there right now, I'm looking outside, it looks hot. What are we at now? Did it go up over 106? 108, ladies and gentlemen, we are at 108. It is 108 degrees as we speak. They're now saying it's going to go to 109. And by the way, they have upped it for tomorrow to 109.
15: Plenty of sunshine, Jim.
0: Oh, yeah, plenty. That's what it says right here. Plenty of sunshine. Thank you. I mean, if we could get some clouds, maybe it would go down to 103. That would be nice. We put these bushes in this year, like in this, you know, we got some pots. We put them on each side of our outside fireplace, you know, one on each side. And we bought these like little trees that are about maybe like, I don't know, maybe like, what's this, three feet tall, 4 feet tall.
15: Yeah, about that.
0: And then we put bushes, little things around it that grow over top, you know. And I got to tell you, we went away for a couple days to stay at my son and my daughter's house. And I came back and those suckers were wilting, man. They were going, they were out there. And I've been watering them. And then I woke up this morning and they were perked up again, man. All they needed was some water. I thought they were going to die. Another day, they'd have been gone. They were yelling at me when I came out, please give me some water. Please. And I did, and now they like me again. I'll water them again tonight. To the phones. You're on the Sports Animal. Go ahead, please.
16: Hello, Jim.
0: How you doing?
16: Well, surviving in the real world, Jim, down here in southern Oklahoma.
0: Oh, I'll bet you, but you guys are going to hit about 110, 112 maybe today down there.
16: Well, right now it's 107, Jim, but give us a little, we'll get there. We'll get 110.
0: Okay, sounds good.
16: Before I get to my main point, Jim, old Stanley was a friend of mine, Abel, and he used to tell the story. Doc Def had a torn sternum in that match, and he told him, he said, all you got to do is just get out there and just win. And he said, don't get pinned, and I'll be kissed my foot.
0: He got pinned. I know. It's the only way that they could win. And by the way, if Sheets wouldn't have beaten Schultz, the match would have meant nothing. I mean, everything went right for OSU to win that match, you know?
16: Right. Well, here's why I called. I think I've got your answer on the why OU doesn't play Arkansas.
0: Okay.
16: Arkansas, and well, you're going to be part of this because you were at Oklahoma State.
0: Right. I played at Arkansas.
16: 10 season games, 10 regular season games.
0: Right.
16: And Arkansas had to play 6 games at 3 in Arkansas, 3 in Little Rock, 3 in Fayetteville.
0: I remember that.
16: And
0: yep.
16: And so, well, that's the reason and the only way OU would play, or most people would play, because it had to be a home and home. Well, Arkansas couldn't play a home and home because they had conference games. They had to play somebody that played, and I think it was, I think your bunch, I'm not sure who was coaching, but he finally had enough of it and said, we're not going back over there and play.
0: Oklahoma State, when I was at Oklahoma State in 1980, when I played quarterback there, We went over there, played them in Little Rock, and it was the most psychotic thing I've ever seen in my life. I mean, people were spitting on me, and there's hog heads going, zooey! I was losing my mind. I come from Maryland. I'm going, what the heck is this, man? I thought I was in like Sodom and Gomorrah, man. It was crazy.
16: Well, their Congress had it where you had to play 3 in Little Rock and 3 in Fayetteville. There wasn't enough room for anybody else.
0: And they don't do that anymore.
16: That's right. Well, Oklahoma State quit and Tulsa quit playing home and home.
0: Right.
16: Not home and home, but at their place only.
0: Right.
16: And OU wasn't going to do it because, hell, OU drew more fans than they did.
0: Right. Yeah, that's a really good point. But I got to tell you, I'm going to be really excited when they finally play next year. That'll be really cool.
16: Yep. You got it.
0: All right. Okay. Thanks for the call, my man. Appreciate it. Thank you. Yeah, I see what he's saying. They play 6 games, and they had to play 3 there and 3 there, but they didn't have another place. They couldn't play another if you went home and home with them. So it's interesting, but what a psycho place that was. Walking down the daggone tunnel before the game, dudes hanging over the edge with, like, hog heads on and stuff. I'm serious. Where I come from, that doesn't happen, okay? And I mean, I walked down that thing. I couldn't believe it. I'm looking around with like my eyes wide open, my mouth open. I'm going, what is this? One of the Oklahoma guys were like, don't worry about it, man. This is just Arkansas. That was my first place. That was the first game I ever played in college football.
15: Heard him calling the hogs in your first ever game.
0: Oh, my gosh. When the whole stadium did it? Oh, wow. Scary. Scary, scary, scary. You ever heard my story about that? Real quick. My man John Dorner, who listens, great man. He was a man who gave money to Rob's Ranch. He's a great man. I mean, a great man. He was starting quarterback. I was the backup. Houston Nutt was kind of with me. We were about the same. And he breaks his leg in that game. So here I come, and the very first play they call is a play that I had a hard time getting to. It was called 95, and it was where the back behind me would run straight sideways, and I would have to get to him to hand the ball off. You know, I kept going, why can't we just pitch it? No, we got to hand it off. So you had to get away from the thing and take like 3 huge steps to get to him, and I hated the play. And that's the very first play they call on me, right? So you know what I did? First play, audible. And I audible to slant routes for all 3 wide receivers. And you know what? I hit the wide receiver right in the stomach. You know what happened? Bounced up in the air, interception. That was my first college play.
15: I'm sure they had nice things to say to you when you got to the sideline.
0: I mean, it was how can anybody say anything bad? We were in a game about 15 yards on my first play. If Ron Ingram would have held on to the ball.
15: You knew exactly who the receiver was.
0: Perfect.
15: Too.
0: Perfect throw. Perfect throw. Bob Leahy's probably listening right now. He was mad at me for audibling. I was like, 2-10! 2-10! Linemen are going double, double, double, double. That's whenever you did it. You know, you called. That was our audible number 2. And it also meant it was going to be on 2. So, you know, first play. First play in college football, I'm audibling. Then Jimmy Johnson kept saying when I was in the game, don't audible. I mean, what are you going to do to me, man? I needed audible. I was looking at the field. I knew what was going on. You guys didn't know what was going on. I did. I saw it. Made me so mad. I could have gone to Furman. Furman offered me full ride, and they wanted me to come down there and start. I could have gone down there and thrown a ball all over the place. It would have been so much fun, but I had to play baseball. Back to the phones. One more. You're on the animal. Go ahead, please.
15: Jim, it's a question from me.
0: Okay, what do you got?
15: So I was reading this morning. They're talking about the players that have impressed the most so far in the preseason and camp, and one of them is an undrafted rookie from OU, Dominic Williams, the defensive lineman.
0: Listen, I really liked him, man. I liked him in college. Who's he with?
15: He's with Arizona. They said in their game against the Raiders, which you saw with Mendoza, he had a quick pressure early in the third quarter. He destroyed a double team as a run defender before making a tackle. And then he had 2 more pressures on the quarterback in the fourth quarter. His flashes, they say, were violent. He could be a viable piece in the rotation, except for there's 3 free agents they signed, and they have 4 returners, so he's got a lot of people to contend with. What do you remember about him at OU, and do you think he would have a chance to play significant time in the NFL?
0: Well, first of all, he's with the right team because they stink, so he'll be able to play right away. But no, he's good. He's very good. I was a little surprised he didn't get drafted down there in the 4th, 5th, 6th round. He's a good player. He's not as good as the 2 dudes that are here now. Stone and Jalen, you wait till you watch these dudes. Jaden Johnson and Stone, man, they are studs. Big league studs. But I always liked Dominic Wilson. He was a transfer from somewhere. TCU?
15: TCU.
0: Yeah,
15: is what
0: okay.
15: It said.
0: Good job. Yeah. He's a transfer from TCU. When he came in, he did a really nice job. He really did. I'm watching that game behind you with the Falcons. They're an embarrassment.
15: They're terrible. It was awful. Broncos just marched down the field the first drive.
0: I know.
15: Stidham. It was ridiculous.
0: They are so bad. I'm telling you, look out for the Saints down there, baby. Go Saints! The New Orleans Saints! Don't they have a song?
15: Oh, they all have songs. They've got to have a song. It's got to be something jazzy, too,
0: hey,
15: you know?
0: You know, when the Steelers go to the playoffs and they're going to the Super Bowl, I play them, you know, the Steelers. Steelers songs. I love the Steelers songs.
15: I like the Skull Vikings.
0: The Polka, too. Yeah. That's Cisco. He's a big Viking fan. But the Vikings, the Steelers are... Pittsburgh going to the Super Bowl. Here we go.
15: That's my
0: Steelers.
15: Favorite song.
0: Here we go. Pittsburgh's going to the Super Bowl. And then they go, da da da Franco. And he's talking about all the old dudes, man.
15: Great stuff, man.
0: Well, if the Steelers ever can get back to where they belong, we'll play it right here. All right, dude, get out of here. Good job.
15: We'll see you tomorrow.
0: All right, we're going to take an O'Genie break. The legend, Mr. Al Eschbeck, coming up next on A Leader in Sports, The Animal.
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0: We are back. I am in studio today, and I'm joined by the legend of radio, King of the Midgets, and the world champion at Freecell. He is also a member of the Broadcast and Journalism Hall of Fames in the state of Oklahoma. Over 50 years of radio, he is Mr. Al Eschbach. And this show is known as The Dominant
26: Duo.
0: How are you today, Al?
26: Tony?
28: Taco Tuesday.
0: Are you actually going to go out? Because it's 108 degrees right now.
26: Let me tell you this story today. You're going to be proud of me.
0: Okay. I'm always proud of you, but go ahead.
26: Okay. So I got to go out, get some eye medicine, get my prescription filled. By the way, Doc Hemel's going to be back, I think, within a month. I talked to Tech Doc yesterday.
0: Anyway, I know. Isn't that great, man?
26: It's wonderful.
0: He said he's going to play poker up in Tulsa in about 3 weeks. I can't wait to see him.
26: And I was up at his office yesterday. Everybody in the office is so excited to get Doc back and everything.
0: He's the best.
26: He's a great guy. I'm out getting my stuff. I'm leaving, heading toward my car, and I see this one dude.
0: Mm-hmm.
26: He has a hoodie on. A long sleeve hoodie.
0: Really?
26: Now, I was going to go up and ask him. I go, are you really that stupid or you like to sweat? But you'd be proud of me. I walked on. I kept on looking at him and go, this guy's a moron.
0: Maybe he had something wrong with him.
26: Yeah, like being brain damaged.
0: No, but was this up at the hospital area?
26: No.
0: Oh, I thought you were saying he was coming out of the area up there.
26: No, he was coming out with a bunch of fruit, I think.
0: Well, you never know, man. What if he has, like, some disease on his skin?
26: Yeah, what if it's called brain dead?
0: No, what if he has skin that can't get to the sun? You can't let the sun hit it.
26: Yeah, I
0: Tony,
26: I just...
0: Tony, is Al being a little bit insensitive here?
28: Here's the thing. We have this constant conversation with the guys that work in this particular room at the radio station.
0: Right.
28: The coldest room of all time. It's like a refrigerator.
0: Oh, it
28: There's
0: is
28: like
0: cold
28: a human
0: in there.
28: Meat locker in
0: yeah,
28: here. So
0: yeah.
28: Maybe, just maybe, he works in an environment like that, Al. I think you may be taking a little over. A
0: little bit over, Al. And yeah, I usually agree with everything you said.
26: How about my dude? Maybe he's just stupid.
0: Well, that
26: there
0: could
26: a lot
0: be
26: of
0: true.
26: Stupid people
0: that
26: in this
0: could
26: world.
0: Be true.
28: There are.
0: There's a lot of
26: like
0: stupid people.
26: Like he thinks he's maybe cool wearing a hoodie.
0: Yeah. Well, he didn't look cool in this weather. I can promise you that. Because most people were looking at him like you were.
26: I'm just wondering next week when I teach walking campus and this stuff.
0: Oh gosh, man. Let me tell you what is coming.
26: Yeah, I said my first one my car thing today, 107 degrees.
0: Well, remember I said it was going to be 108 today, and somebody, it wasn't you, somebody else, it might have been Tram. He's, oh, yeah, remember Tram said, on mine it says 106. Well, it's 108 right now, Tram.
26: And I wait, we'll break a record?
0: Oh, yeah, by 4 degrees.
26: Oh, congratulations, Oklahoma City area. That is congratulations.
0: Yes.
26: Well done.
0: Well, if you want to hear what's coming, here it is, okay?
26: Go ahead.
0: It's supposed to, in the next hour, get to 109.
26: Oh, good. Break the record. That's cool. I wish you'd get to 110, but go ahead.
0: All right. By the way, somebody sent me a message from down south, Oklahoma, and he had 111 down there.
26: Congratulations, Southern Oklahoma. I don't really congratulate you for a lot of things. I hear it's very kind of different down there, but go ahead.
0: Okay, so tomorrow, it's going to be 108. Okay?
26: Good. Another record?
0: The record on that day is 107, so I think we will break
26: it.
0: Okay.
26: Gotta get it. Gotta break the record.
0: Now, here we go. 103, 103, 104, 103, 105, 102, 98. Oh, my gosh. What the heck's happening on that day? Then 102, 101, 101, 100, 99. And then on the first day of September, 97.
26: Wow. You know, this Labor Day is the latest Labor Day.

0: and all of
1: Well,
0: that process,
1: you
0: because that sounds like a business
1: gotta give
0: savant.
1: Castiglione on
0: Oh,
1: props because he
0: sure.
1: hired all those
0: Yeah.
1: people.
2: Todd McShay. Todd McShay is who said it.
0: Todd McShay.
2: Yeah, Todd McShay. Yeah.
0: I've got it on my
2: Hey, I tell you, somebody
0: now.
2: Just messaged me this, and he's right on the money. Joe Castiglione deserves a lot of credit because he's the one that went ahead of this thing, and he got
1: That's
2: ahead
1: right.
2: of everything.
1: Absolutely.
2: Yeah, so he
1: had the whole game.
2: Yeah, he's left OU in a really nice spot, so let's see what Denny does now because I think we all like the guy, but, you know, they need to keep getting better.
1: Dino,
0: I've never
1: thanks.
0: Shortchanged Joe C.
2: No, he's the
1: Absolutely.
2: Best.
1: Absolutely.
2: See you,
1: it.
2: Dino.
0: Yeah.
2: Talk
0: to you
1: all
0: more.
1: Right. 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

0: ways, it doesn't get much tougher than that. I mean, extreme tough. The first six games the Broncos play.
1: What do they got, Sam?
2: Sorry, Al, I was answering the phones. What?
1: Okay,
2: what was the question?
1: Broncos' first six games. Who they got?
2: Broncos schedule. Let's look that up here.
0: You can't get tougher than this first six games, Al. This is extreme tough.
2: All right, here we go.
1: What do
2: you
1: got?
2: Broncos start out the regular season against the Chiefs, at the Chiefs,
1: okay.
2: And then they play the Jags, who won 13 games last year. And then you play the Rams, the best team in football. And then the 49ers. Now, that might be a little bit easier with all their injuries, but at the 49ers is never easy. Then they play the Chargers, who are projected to be a playoff team.
1: Then they'll choke in the playoffs.
2: Yeah,
1: like they always do.
2: Never won a playoff game before.
1: Yeah, yeah.
2: And then the Seahawks, the defending champs after that. And then
1: that's
2: you finally
1: really
2: get a break with the Cardinals, but then you got to play the Chiefs right after that. So, yeah, I mean,
1: they have a tough schedule. That is a brutal schedule, absolutely.
0: If you're a fan of the Broncos, what are you hoping for with that those first seven games? Like, what would be an ideal record?
1: I'd say 5-2.
0: I'd be happy with that. 5-2 with that.
1: Yeah.
0: I mean, that's you're playing the top of the top.
2: Well,
1: no doubt.
2: You should beat the Cardinals in that stretch, and you should beat
1: the Chargers.
2: Well, yeah. I don't know if they're going to beat the Chargers at the Chargers, but I was going to say the Niners.
1: So,
0: yeah.
1: Well, got it. It's a tough schedule, so we'll see, okay? Take care, Derek. Got to move. See ya. We're going to come back. One more segment, 98.1 FM. 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